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0: hymne à la Coupe du Monde. 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On va retrouver tout de suite Véronica qui a enregistré hier soir du côté de Londres pour l'agenda culturel tout en anglais.
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3: Welcome to Hicksville 205, coming to you this week from a secret location. Thanks to a sequence of events involving extraordinary incompetence, a lot of bad behavior. But the culture of today is that no one accepts blame, no one says sorry, and definitely doesn't pay compensation. Let's put that aside to look at what cultural joys there are this week to whet your appetites. The tropical heatwave seems to have eased off, hooray. In the UK, though, hundreds of supermarkets have lost fresh produce because all their fridges just gave out. I'm sure that won't have happened chez nous. We're more resilient, or at least our fridges are. I recently mentioned that Tate Modern has its first exhibition of Frida Kahlo, a selection of 30 or so of her best-known works. Well, most people know about the monobrowed, very brave, extremely creative female whose life was pretty well depicted in Selma Hayek's film, which gave you a good overview of her life, her passion for Diego, and occasionally Trotsky, and her need to express her own life in pictures. But the exhibition also focuses on how she became a merchant duchess, after her death, of course. There are so many iconic images of her, as there are with Che Guevara. She was, of course, adored by women who saw her as a warrior. I think the merch side of things almost supersedes the art. In the UK, the former home of Lee Miller has now been opened out to the public. We talked about her when the biopic came out and when there was the exhibition at the V&A. But her final home, far away from modelling, misbehaving on the Côte d'Azur and taking iconic war photos and death camps, she pivoted, as few have done, to become a kind of Julia Child when she married Roland Penrose, the surrealist artist. The one thing she wasn't very good at, apparently, was being a mother. Nevertheless, her son Anthony, who admits to not having much of a relationship with her apart from when she was wielding a camera, has just donated their farmhouse in Sussex to the nation, to avoid taxes, of course. But it is definitely a place to come and visit. She was such a polymath who did it all. I'm still hoping to learn by touching her wooden spoon and her Leica. So that's Fairley House, open to the public between April and October. Now, time to go local. The big event of the week is Cocktail Blanc, following on from the Parisian tradition of having an all-nighter. Wearing white, if you can. There's music, food and wine, obviously starting at 6:30 and going on till 2 a.m. How you get home is more complex. Uber hasn't quite started in the Gers, but it promises to be a night to remember, which will set you back €75 if you include dinner. If it's just the entertainment, a mere 35. Otherwise, there's a repas de rue in Montestruc at €14 from 7 o'clock on the 3rd, and then there's an international concert at Marcelin on the 4th at 9. Sunday, 3rd and 4th, Serran is en fête, and they're living it up with music by Morissette and drum. Wednesday at the cinema in Lectour, The Christophers, which is a whimsical tale for today, which I noted last week. It's very English, it stars Ian McKellen, and it's great fun. Then on Friday, Steven Spielberg's new film, Disclosure Day, about, and I can't pronounce this, a meteorologist and a cyber expert who try to expose a government's cover-up of extraterrestrial secrets. I'm sure we've been there before. But there's good old Colin Firth popping up again, either because he has to pay so much alimony to Livia or because he just loves the game. I hope the latter. And oddly not in France at the moment, but a film that I saw last year and was absolutely fabulous, A Private Life, starring Jodie Foster. A must. She's more French in it than the French, certainement, plus que moi.
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0: Dans un instant, retour de la musique. 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
2: Another week has flown by with barely a moment to catch your breath. If it isn't the UK PM falling on his sword in favour of the young pretender from the north, or the guy with a long tie calling the newly inaugurated Obama library a trash can, I guess he's still smarting from having had his name erased from the Kennedy Center. And given that there are three global sports events happening all at once, that doesn't leave much time to read all those summer books that we're supposed to do or to concentrate on culture. Personally, I have plenty to do with moving house, what we call downsizing. It's the French when moving out of a 20-bedroom chateau and taking up residence in a 3-room apartment call réduire ton train de vie, or more literally, déménager dans plus petit. That's my case. As for decluttering, désencombré, I'm unpacking boxes in the kitchen and discovering that I have 5 whisks and 5 basting brushes for starters. But putting all that aside, last week we learned that Mel Brooks has reached his centenary, the very day that Elon Musk turned 55 and was declared a trillionaire. What do they have in common? Indefatigability, if you can pronounce it. In other news, the Shaftesbury Theatre, named after a lord in the heyday of Lords and Ladies, and where Hair the musical made its debut, is to be named the Judi Dench Theatre, one of very few theatres named after ladies, and in their lifetime, the great husky voice dame will live on, as Noel Coward does at his theatre, along with John Gielgud and Harold Pinter. Plus, it was announced that the Duke of York, not a title to be too proud of these days, is to be renamed after Sir Tom Stoppard, another titan of the theatre. Now, to matters French, not in France, but across the marsh, you may have read that all the first tranche of tickets for the Bayeux Tapestry exhibition beginning in September have sold out, making millions in one day. This unique depiction of 11th century life made by English needlewomen 1,000 years ago and gifted to France will be displayed in a 70-foot case made by a company in Belgium, a country where they know a thing or two about tapestries. But this one is embroidered, not woven. The vibrant colors have been stitched onto the linen. I saw it years and years ago in Bayeux. I wonder how many French people have made the pilgrimage up to the little town of Bayeux to see the depiction of one of the most pivotal moments of English-French history. He's been there all this time, but never in England since it was made. The second French phenomenon is the latest play by Florian Zeller, whose plays are as well known in the UK as they are in France. Curly-haired Zeller has been wowing British audiences for quite a few years with his thoughtful plays about life. The latest one, The Truth, is at the Apollo Theatre in London, a comedy of deceit. Two couples in their 40s get up to all sorts of things. Difficult to write comedy in one language and for it to translate equally well into English. How much funnier Deep Poussin was than 10%, which was albeit perfectly entertaining. It just didn't have that je ne sais quoi. Frenchness, I guess. But in the case of The Truth, the translation is in the best hands possible, in the hands of Christopher Hampton, who is probably the best known translator of French drama. A comedy you have a chance to see in English this Thursday at the cinema in Florence is The Christophers, which we discussed a couple of weeks ago. Ian McKellen is brilliant in it as an irascible artist. In our corner, not much is happening, except that at the weekend, Miramont Latour is on Fête, Friday and Saturday. I guess everyone is watching the footy, or the tennis, or the women's football. As far as I'm concerned, it's back to my 35 wooden spoons.
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0: Dans un instant, retour de la musique. 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
2: Another week has flown by with barely a moment to catch your breath. If it isn't the UK PM falling on his sword in favour of the young pretender from the north, or the guy with a long tie calling the newly inaugurated Obama library a trash can, I guess he's still smarting from having had his name erased from the Kennedy Center. And given that there are three global sports events happening all at once, that doesn't leave much time to read all those summer books that we're supposed to do or to concentrate on culture. Personally, I have plenty to do with moving house, what we call downsizing, which the French, when moving out of a 20-bedroom chateau and taking up residence in a 3-room apartment, call réduire ton train de vie, or more literally, déménager dans plus petit. That's my case. As for decluttering, désencombrer, I'm unpacking boxes in the kitchen and discovering that I have 5 whisks and 5 basins brushes for starters. But putting all that aside, last week we learned that Mel Brooks has reached his centenary, the very day that Elon Musk turned 55 and was declared a trillionaire. What do they have in common? Indefatigability, if you can pronounce it. In other news, the Shaftesbury Theatre, named after a lord in the heyday of Lords and Ladies, and where Hair the Musical made its debut, is to be named the Judi Dench Theatre, one of very few theatres named after ladies, and in their lifetime, the great husky voice Dame will live on, as Noel Coward does at his theatre, along with John Gielgud and Harold Pinter. Plus, it was announced that the Duke of York, not a title to be too proud of these days, is to be renamed after Sir Tom Stoppard, another titan of the theatre. Now, to matters French, not in France, but across the marsh. You may have read that all the first tranche of tickets for the Bayeux Tapestry exhibition beginning in September have sold out, making millions in one day. This unique depiction of 11th century life made by English needlewomen 1,000 years ago and gifted to France will be displayed in a 70-foot case made by a company in Belgium, a country where they know a thing or two about tapestries. But this one is embroidered, not woven. The vibrant colors have been stitched onto the linen. I saw it years and years ago in Bayeux. I wonder how many French people have made the pilgrimage up to the little town of Bayeux to see the depiction of one of the most pivotal moments of English-French history. He's been there all this time, but never in England since it was made. The second French phenomenon is the latest play by Florian Zeller, whose plays are as well known in the UK as they are in France. Curly-haired Zeller has been wowing British audiences for quite a few years with his thoughtful plays about life. The latest one, The Truth, is at the Apollo Theatre in London, a comedy of deceit. Two couples in their 40s get up to all sorts of things. Difficult to write comedy in one language and for it to translate equally well into English. How much funnier Deep Pourcent was than 10%, which was albeit perfectly entertaining. It just didn't have that je ne sais quoi. Frenchness, I guess. But in the case of The Truth, the translation is in the best hands possible, in the hands of Christopher Hampton, who is probably the best known translator of French drama. A comedy you have a chance to see in English this Thursday at the cinema in Florence is The Christophers, which we discussed a couple of weeks ago. Ian McKellen is brilliant in it as an irascible artist. In our corner, not much is happening, except that at the weekend, Miramont Latour is en fête, Friday and Saturday. I guess everyone is watching the footy, or the tennis, or the women's football. As far as I'm concerned, it's back to my 35 wooden spoons.
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2: Another week has flown by with barely a moment to catch your breath. If it isn't the UK PM falling on his sword in favour of the young pretender from the north, or the guy with a long tie calling the newly inaugurated Obama library a trash can, I guess he's still smarting from having had his name erased from the Kennedy Center. And given that there are three global sports events happening all at once, that doesn't leave much time to read all those summer books that we're supposed to do or to concentrate on culture. Personally, I have plenty to do with moving house, what we call downsizing, which the French, when moving out of a 20-bedroom chateau and taking up residence in a 3-room apartment, call réduire ton train de vie, or more literally, déménager dans plus petit. That's my case. As for decluttering, désencombrer, I'm unpacking boxes in the kitchen and discovering that I have 5 whisks and 5 basins brushes for starters. But putting all that aside, last week we learned that Mel Brooks has reached his centenary, the very day that Elon Musk turned 55 and was declared a trillionaire. What do they have in common? Indefatigability, if you can pronounce it. In other news, the Shaftesbury Theatre, named after a lord in the heyday of Lords and Ladies, and where Hair the musical made its debut, is to be named the Judi Dench Theatre, one of very few theatres named after ladies, and in their lifetime, the great husky voice dame will live on, as Noel Coward does at his theatre, along with John Gielgud and Harold Pinter. Plus, it was announced that the Duke of York, not a title to be too proud of these days, is to be renamed after Sir Tom Stoppard, another titan of the theatre. Now, to matters French, not in France, but across the marsh. You may have read that all the first tranche of tickets for the Bayeux Tapestry exhibition beginning in September have sold out, making millions in one day. This unique depiction of 11th century life made by English needlewomen 1,000 years ago and gifted to France will be displayed in a 70-foot case made by a company in Belgium, a country where they know a thing or two about tapestries. But this one is embroidered, not woven. The vibrant colors have been stitched onto the linen. I saw it years and years ago in Bayeux. I wonder how many French people have made the pilgrimage up to the little town of Bayeux to see the depiction of one of the most pivotal moments of English-French history. He's been there all this time, but never in England since it was made. The second French phenomenon is the latest play by Florian Zeller, whose plays are as well known in the UK as they are in France. Curly-haired Zeller has been wowing British audiences for quite a few years with his thoughtful plays about life. The latest one, The Truth, is at the Apollo Theatre in London, a comedy of deceit. Two couples in their 40s get up to all sorts of things. Difficult to write comedy in one language and for it to translate equally well into English. How much funnier Deep Pourcent was than 10%, which was albeit perfectly entertaining. It just didn't have that je ne sais quoi. Frenchness, I guess. But in the case of The Truth, the translation is in the best hands possible, in the hands of Christopher Hampton, who is probably the best known translator of French drama. A comedy you have a chance to see in English this Thursday at the cinema in Florence is The Christophers, which we discussed a couple of weeks ago. Ian McKellen is brilliant in it as an irascible artist. In our corner, not much is happening, except that at the weekend, Miramont Latour is on Fête Friday and Saturday. I guess everyone is watching the footy, or the tennis, or the women's football. As far as I'm concerned, it's back to my 35 wooden spoons.
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1: 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Nothing but the proof of what I am. The worst of what I came from.